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0: 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English composer Anne Dudley is an Academy Award winner. Her scores for film and television include The Crying Game, The Hustle, The Miracle Maker, The Tenth Kingdom, The Velveteen Rabbit, and The Full Monty. We're honoring Anne Dudley ahead on Real Music.
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2: And now, on with the show.

The Chamber Orchestra of London performing Ann Dudley's music from the 2019 comedy The Hustle. The film stars Anne Hathaway and Rebel Wilson, out to con an internet millionaire. The film was a modest success at the box office, but the reviews were brutal. Peter Travers of Rolling Stone gave the film 1 out of 5 and wrote, "In The Hustle, everyone's inner comedic clock is calamitously off. The setups are flat, the jokes don't land, and the actors don't or won't connect." Oh well, they can't all be masterpieces. The Hustle does still feature a score by Ann Dudley.

and Dudley's music from the 2019 film The Hustle. This is Real Music. I'm Matt Rogers. English composer Ann Dudley was born in 1956. She graduated with a master's degree in music from King's College London in 1978, and she's since worked in both the classical and pop genres with decades of film score credits.

A track from Ann Dudley's score to the 1992 crime thriller, The Crying Game. A critical and commercial success, The Crying Game won a BAFTA Award for Outstanding British Film, as well as an Academy Award for its screenplay. And the movie also received Oscar nominations for Best Picture, Best Director, Best Actor, Best Supporting Actor, and Best Film Editing. Ann Dudley was not nominated, but her music certainly sets the movie's tone and adds to the tension of the film.

0: music from the 1992 thriller The Crying Game. While Dudley did not receive a nomination for that movie, she wouldn't have to wait too long for Oscar gold. Her Academy Award-winning work is next on Real Music.
1: Hey, fellas, don't fight over that hot dog. There's plenty for everyone. Big, plump, and juicy, wrapped in an oven-fresh bun. Add mustard, relish, ketchup, and go to work. Yes, the hot dogs at our refreshment center are the best you'll find anywhere. Everybody agrees on that.

The Lunchbox has landed from the Full Monty. Despite being a comedy, the movie deals with some serious topics, including depression, body image, and suicide. The movie was nominated for Best Picture at the Oscars, and composer Ann Dudley took home the Academy Award for Best Score. I'm Matt Rogers. We're sampling the best of Ann Dudley, this time on Real Music. If you want to get a sense for the depth and breadth of Ann Dudley's abilities, follow the Full Monty with The Miracle Maker. It's a stop-motion animated biblical drama about the life of Jesus. The music is wonderful, and it couldn't be more different from The Full Monty.

P.A. Yaesu from Ann Dudley's music for The Miracle Maker, The Story of Jesus. I'm a particular fan of Dudley's choral music, and if you want to hear another great example of it, check out the 2020 religious psychological drama, Benedetta.

0: A Bride of Christ from Ann Dudley's score to Benedetta. This is Real Music. After a quick break, we'll sample Ann Dudley's music for the small screen.
1: It's intermission time. Time for that stretch you've been wanting. And best of all, time to take your pick from that scrumptious array of tasty treats waiting for you at the snack bar, where the popcorn's popping, the cold drinks are sparkling, the hot dogs are sizzling, the coffee is steaming, and a luscious treasure of your favorite ice cream flavors as you like it served. And so much more to tempt any taste is waiting for you now at the snack bar. You'll be notified in plenty of time when the next show is about to begin.
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The House of White, from Ann Dudley's score to The Tenth Kingdom. The television miniseries tells of the adventures of a father and daughter after they are transported from New York City through a magical mirror into a parallel world of fairy tales. The miniseries was initially broadcast on NBC, and the premiere had more than 14 million viewers. In her decades of composing for screen projects, Ann Dudley's work has often turned up on the small screen. The British comedy Jeeves and Wooster stars Stephen Fry and a young Hugh Laurie before audiences knew him as Dr. House. Here is A Weekend in the Country from Ann Dudley's music for Jeeves and Wooster.

0: A Weekend in the Country from Ann Dudley's music for the British television comedy Jeeves and Wooster. This is Real Music, and this time we're sampling the best of English composer Ann Dudley.
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The Prelude to Poldark, the 2015 television adaptation of the novels by Winston Graham, about a British officer of the American Revolutionary War who returns home to rebuild his family's fortune. Here's a suite from Ann Dudley's score to Poldark.

0: a suite from Ann Dudley's score to the British television series Poldark. The show ran from 2015 to 2019, and after it ended, British audiences didn't have to wait long at all to hear Ann Dudley's music on the small screen again. In 2020, Dudley scored another literary adaptation, and that's next on Real Music.
1: Here's a new taste treat. The corn dog. 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

Rising Sun from Ann Dudley's score to the ITV drama The Singapore Grip. The six-part series is an adaptation of the novel by Booker Prize winner J.G. Farrell. It's a satirical novel about the events following Japan's entry into the Second World War by invading Southeast Asia and occupying Singapore.

a track from Ann Dudley's score to the 6-part television drama, The Singapore Grip. Ann Dudley is in the spotlight on this edition of Real Music. The Velveteen Rabbit is a famous British children's book first published in Harper's Bazaar in 1921. It tells the story of a stuffed rabbit's desire to become real through the love of its owner. The 2023 adaptation for Apple TV featured a score by Ann Dudley.

0: What It Means to Be Real, from Ann Dudley's score to The Velveteen Rabbit. And that'll have to do it for this episode of Real Music, honoring Ann Dudley. Thanks for listening. 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I'm Matt Rogers. 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

This is Peter Van de Graaff here with a couple of examples of a variations form called a passacaglia, which has a continually repeating bass pattern in 3-4 time for which variations are played. Let's begin with this passacaglia by François Couperin, played by Jory Vinicourt.

Jori Vinokur at the keyboard playing that Passacaglia from a suite of pieces by Couperin. The 19th century Norwegian composer Johan Halvorsen famously made an arrangement for violin and viola of a keyboard work by George Frederick Handel, a Passacaglia. And here is that transcription with Itzhak Perlman violin, Pinchas Zukerman viola.

George Frideric Handel wrote that music for the keyboard, and Johan Halvorsen, who is a good friend of Edvard Grieg, made the arrangement for violin and viola, the Passacaglia with Itzhak Perlman and Pinchas Zukerman. We'll get back to some George Frideric Handel later on, and one of his grand concertos, Concerti Grossi. But right now, some music by another friend of Edvard Grieg. Her name is Agata Bakker-Grøndahl, a noted pianist of the late 19th century and a fairly prolific composer for her instrument. Natalia Strelchenko, who recorded all of the piano music of Grøndahl, plays now the folk tunes and folk dances.

0: It's not hard to hear the influence of that composer's friend Edvard Grieg in the folk tunes and folk dances, as arranged and composed by Agata Bakar-Grøndahl. The pianist was Natalia Strilchenko.
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A little bit ago, if you were with me, you heard the Passacaglia by George Frederick Handel, arranged by Grieg's friend Johann Halvorsen. Let's get back to Handel now. With the Freiburg Baroque Orchestra, Gottfried von der Goltz conducting, and this is the Grand Concerto, Concerto Grosso in G minor, Opus 6, number 6.

That's one of the grand concertos, Concerti Grossi, from the second set by George Frideric Handel, the Opus 6 and the sixth of that collection, with the Freiburg Baroque Orchestra, Gottfried von der Goltz, the conductor. Now to something completely different, an early work by Claude Debussy. It's called Printemps, or Spring. And here it is with the Boston Symphony, Charles Munch, at the podium.

symphonic poem by the French composer Claude Debussy, and an early composition as well. It's called Printemps or Spring. There was a French conductor at the podium in that recording. His name is Charles Munch, who for a long time conducted the Boston Symphony, and together they made the recording we just heard. This is also called Spring, Printemps, by another Frenchman, Benjamin Godard.

Printemps, Spring. That's a song by 19th century French composer Benjamin Godard. Tassis Christoyannis, baritone, and Jeff Cohen, piano.

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3: This is a malagueña played by Los Romeros.

Celedonio Romero wrote that Malagueña, and it was performed by Los Romeros family of guitar players. Malagueña from Malaga, Spain. Flamenco inspired. Here is the very famous Malagueña by Cuban composer Ernesto Lecuona, Morton Gould, with his orchestra.

That music originally for the piano by the Cuban composer Ernesto Lecuona, but it comes from his Spanish suite, the famous Malagueña. Morton Gould and his orchestra recorded in 1955. There's a bit of a Spanish flavor to a French cello concerto coming up later on. Right now, Ángel Romero is the guitarist and the conductor with the Academy of St. Martin in the Fields. This was originally a flute concerto, but it's been arranged for guitar, music of Vivaldi.

You'll often hear the mandolin concertos of Vivaldi transcribed for guitar. It's not a big stretch, but that was originally a flute concerto. And it was played by Angel Romero, who also conducted the Academy of St. Martin in the Fields. Angel Romero now joining his extended family of Los Romeros in The Bullfighter's Prayer by Joaquin Turina.

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The story of the life of Jacqueline Dupré is often told. She was born in 1945. Her mother was a gifted teacher and pianist. She began studying at a very early age with William Pleath, a fine and renowned cellist. She also studied with Pablo Casals and Paul Tortelier and Mstislav Rostropovich. She began recording in 1962, and it was in 1971 that she began suffering from a mysterious ailment, which was eventually diagnosed as multiple sclerosis. And she had to retire in 1973, so young. Not even 30 years old. She died in 1987. We're going to hear a recording she made in concert. She never recorded this in the studios, but with the Cleveland Orchestra here. Daniel Barenboim, who was her husband at the time, conducting. This is music of Édouard Lalot, who's famous for his Symphonie Espagnole. And there is some Spanish flair to this cello concerto by Lalot, Jacqueline Dupré, cellist.

That ended up being one of the very last performances given by Jacqueline Dupré, who was suffering from multiple sclerosis and retired the same year as that performance took place. 1973 was the year. The place was Cleveland, Severance Hall, and she was joined by the Cleveland Orchestra under the direction of Daniel Barenboim. That was the Cello Concerto in D Minor by Édouard Lalot. Yes, a French composer, but he felt great affinity to Spain. And particularly, I think, in the second movement, there's a lot of Spanish influence in that Cello Concerto by Lalot. Another French composer here, setting a poem by Louise Lalanne. His name is Francis Poulenc, and the poem is called Hier, Yesterday. Ellie Ameling with Dalton Baldwin Piano.

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3: It's an hour filled with Tchaikovsky. Before we get to the Fourth Symphony, here is Lenski's aria from Eugene Onegin, performed on the flute by Emmanuel Pahud with the Rotterdam Philharmonic.

first of a few Tchaikovsky compositions. We'll be hearing that one from Eugene Onegin, one of the great operas of Tchaikovsky. Linsky's aria, of course, originally sung, but playing the vocal part was Manuel Pahud, flute. Yannick Nézet-Séguin led the Rotterdam Philharmonic. Before we get to the Symphony No. 4 of Tchaikovsky, here is a scherzo by Tchaikovsky for violin and orchestra, which was orchestrated by Alexander Glazunov, as Itzhak Perlman is joined by the Abbey Road Ensemble led by Lawrence Foster.

originally part of a collection of pieces by Tchaikovsky called Souvenir d'un lieu cher, Remembrance of a Dear Place. The scherzo from it, that was orchestrated by Glazunov, but music, as I say, of Tchaikovsky. Itzhak Perlman, violin, the Abbey Road Ensemble, Lawrence Foster, the conductor. Tchaikovsky wrote an interesting piece here. It's called A Waltz in 5/8 Time. A waltz is in 3/4 time, but no, this is in 5/8 time, and Mikhail Pletnyov is the pianist.

A waltz a little bit off kilter, a waltz in 5/8 time by Tchaikovsky, recorded by Mikhail Pletnyov. Now to the featured work, which is the Symphony No. 4 by Tchaikovsky, written at a tumultuous time in his life. He had just ended his brief and disastrous marriage, and he was coming to know, at least through correspondence, his patroness, Nadezhda von Meck, that was to have a great influence on his life and free him from any financial restraints where he could really focus on composing. He dedicated this symphony to her, and it is regarded as one of the great 19th century symphonies. Symphony No. 4 in F minor by Tchaikovsky. In this recording with the Czech Philharmonic, Semyon Buchkov is the conductor.

We've been listening to one of the orchestral masterworks of Tchaikovsky and his symphony number 4 of the 6 he composed, not including the Manfred Symphony, which doesn't have a number attached to it. That's from a recording on the London Decca label, which came out in 2019 with Semyon Buchkov conducting the Czech Philharmonic of all of the Tchaikovsky symphonies and all the piano concertos as well. Symphony number 4 in F minor by Tchaikovsky. And this is one of the piano pieces, Opus 72 of Tchaikovsky.

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0: I'm Peter Van de Graaff, ballet music from England, and we are going to first hear this from the ballet arranged by John Lansbury called La Fille Malgardée.

Barry Wordsworth and the Royal Liverpool Philharmonic Orchestra with that music from the ballet La Fille Mal Gardée, The Poorly Kept Girl, arranged by John Lanchberry for the Royal Opera House Ballet from the music of Ferdinand Hérold. This is a suite from a ballet called The Rake, after William Hogarth. You've heard of The Rake's Progress. It's based on that same set of prints by Hogarth. But the music is by Roger Quilter. This comes from 1925. We'll hear a suite from that ballet with Adrian Leeper and the Czechoslovak Radio Symphony.

Music of Roger Quilter, English composer, and a suite from his ballet called The Rake. Adrian Lieper directing the Czechoslovak Radio Symphony. This is from another English ballet. It's called The Prince of the Pagodas, an Indonesian-inspired ballet by Benjamin Britten. We're going to hear the variations of the kings, the king of the east, west, south, and north. I guess it begins with the north, but anyway. This is performed by Oliver Nussen, and he conducts the London Sinfonietta, music of Benjamin Britten now.

Variations of the Kings from the ballet The Prince of the Pagodas by Benjamin Britten, conducted by Oliver Nussen. Now from the ballet by John Lanchberry, The Tales of Beatrix Potter.

That's from the ballet The Tales of Beatrix Potter by John Lansbury, who conducted. And he led the Royal Opera House Covent Garden Orchestra. And he did this arrangement of music of Franz Lehár for the ballet The Merry Widow.

Music originally from the operetta The Merry Widow of Franz Lehár, but arranged by John Lansbury into a ballet. That's a little portion of it there. And the arranger, John Lansbury, conducted the Adelaide Symphony Orchestra from an Australian ballet performance. Turning now from British ballet, we could go on and on with that, but we're going to listen to now a violin sonata from 19th century France. And this is one of the greatest violin sonatas of them all. It's the first of two, and by far the most famous of the two, by Gabriel Fauré, one written early, one written quite a bit later in his career. This is a recording which dates from 1955. It was made in Hollywood and has Yasha Heifetz as the violinist, and the pianist is Brooke Smith, Fauré's first sonata.

That's one of two recordings made by Yasha Heifetz of that music, 1955. And that was the Violin Sonata Number 1 by Gabriel Fauré. The pianist there was Brooks Smith. There's a French composer named Florent Schmitt who had something to say about that piece, which I think is worth quoting. He said, "It appears that this piece, by its beauty and originality, on the one hand, continues a line of development which seemed to have ended with Schumann and Chopin, and on the other hand, to foreshadow Franck's work," meaning the A major violin sonata by Franck of 10 years later. And then he said, "It marks a red letter day in the history of chamber music," referring to that 1876 composition we just heard, which is the first of the two sonatas by Gabriel Fauré. This is Fauré's Song of Love.

0: Gérard Souzet with Dalton Baldwin at the piano. The Song of Love by Gabriel Fauré, one of France's greatest song composers.
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0: This is Peter Van de Graaff, your host. Delighted to have your company. We have a Mozart overture to hear right now. This is to his opera, The Abduction from the Seraglio, a Mideast-inspired opera, as we have the Royal Philharmonic conducted by Sir Colin Davis.

That is music by Mozart, as we heard the overture to the Abduction from the Seraglio. This is Peter Van de Graaff with some music from operas inspired by the Mideast, which was all the vogue at the end of the 18th and into the early 19th century. We have, for example, here an overture to an opera, which is about some Europeans in Turkey. And there is an overseer of the Seraglio named Osmin. That sounds very familiar, doesn't it? It sounds just like Mozart's Abduction from the Seraglio, and it's essentially the same plot. But Haydn wrote this opera. It's called L'Incontro Improvviso, and here is the overture to it with Antal Dorati and the Lausanne Chamber Orchestra.

We've heard some music by Franz Josef Haydn. That's an overture to an opera of his, to a very similar plot to Mozart's Abduction from the Seraglio. It's called L'Incontro Improvviso. From a complete recording, we heard the Lausanne Chamber Orchestra conducted by Antal Dorati. And this is another overture to an opera, which is also set in the Mideast. And it comes from a little bit later, but about the same time, the very early 19th century. This is by Karl Maria von Weber, and it's the overture to his opera, Abu Hassan, the Hanover Band and conductor Roy Goodman.

The Hanover Band, directed by Roy Goodman, performed that music by Carl Maria von Weber, the overture to his opera and Mideast-inspired opera, Abu Hassan. Which brings us to music composed for a drama by James Elroy Flecker. The music, though, composed by Frederick Delius, and the drama's called Hassan. From it, the serenade, arranged for cello and piano, and performed by Julian Lloyd Webber and pianist John Linehan.

That music comes from a play, and the play was written by James Elroy Flecker. The music, though, by Frederick Delius. We heard Julian Lloyd Webber cello, John Linehan piano, and that is from Hassan, the Serenade. Before we move on to another work for cello and piano, at least arranged for cello and piano, we go back to Mozart and the Abduction from the Seraglio, also Mideast inspired. And we listen to an arrangement for winds of an aria by the character Osmin with the Philidor ensemble.

from Mozart's Abduction from the Seraglio. We heard that piece with Julian Lloyd Webber cello. I thought we'd hear another work for cello and piano, but not originally so. This was composed in 1896, premiered in 1897, by the American composer Mrs. H.H.A. Beach. But she wrote it for violin and piano. It's her A minor sonata. It's been transcribed here by the cellist who performs it, Pamela Frame. She's joined by Barry Snyder in this sonata by Amy Marcy Cheney Beach.

Pamela Frame, a cellist and transcriber of what was originally a violin sonata by Mrs. H.H. A. Beach. And the pianist there was Barry Snyder. Mrs. Beach, Amy Marcicini Beach, wrote a violin sonata in A minor, just one, and that's the piece that was transcribed there. It dates from 1897, which happens to be the year of the death of Johannes Brahms. We have here a little piece by Brahms called Nachtwache, Night Watch. It begins, "Are they at rest?" And this is sung by the RIAS Chamber Choir.

0: conductor was Marcus Craid with the RIAS Chamber Choir, and that is the Night Watch, Nachtwache, from the Opus 104 by Johannes Brahms.
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0: My name is Peter van de Graaff. I'm here as your host, and I have some Carl Philipp Emanuel Bach for you to enjoy. In fact, a couple of sonatas. The first one is played on the clavichord by Gustav Leonhardt.

Gustav Leonhardt performing on the clavichord. Some music by Carl Philipp Emanuel Bach, who loved to play the clavichord himself. That was a little sonata in F. The composer here is Carl Philipp Emanuel Bach, but the featured work will be Beethoven's third piano concerto with Leif Ove Andsnes at the piano. This is a sonata by Carl Philipp Emanuel Bach, the second son of Johann Sebastian, and it's been arranged here for harp. Marcel Grandjani did the arranging, Marianne Hoffmann does the playing.

Marian Hoffman was the harpist. That is a sonata for keyboard originally, but transcribed by Marcel Grandjani, a sonata in F by Carl Philipp Emanuel Bach. This is also by that same composer.

Ruth White made the realization of that solfeggetto by Carl Philipp Emanuel Bach. It is on to Beethoven that we go. And specifically, we listen to a performance by Leif Ove Andsnes, who does the difficult task of not only being the solo pianist, but also the director of the orchestra. That is the Mahler Chamber Orchestra. We're going to listen to the Piano Concerto No. 3, the C Minor Concerto, Opus 37 by Beethoven.

A recording which came out in 2012 with Leif Ove Andsnes as pianist and conductor of the Mahler Chamber Orchestra. That's music by Beethoven we just heard, his Piano Concerto No. 3 in C minor, Opus 37. Leif Ove Andsnes again, now playing music by a fellow countryman of his. He's from Norway, and this is by a man named David Monrat Johansen, who was born in 1888, an important biographer of Grieg, actually. And this little piece, one of the pictures from Nordland, is called Reindeer.

0: And there again, we heard Leif Ove Andsnes, this time with Reindeer by David Monrat Johansen.
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0: I'm Peter Van de Graaff with a very interesting recording and composition coming up in just a few minutes. I urge you to stay tuned for it. It is a 1938 recording with a young Yehudi Menuhin performing what he called one of his favorite works, but one which remains virtually unknown. It's by an Italian composer of the late 19th, early 20th century named Ildebrando Pizzetti. And it's a major composition, his violin sonata. As I say, I'll have that for you in just a minute or two. Here is something by a contemporary, though, of Pizzetti, namely Pietro Mascagni. And from his second best-known opera, best-known as Cavalleria Rusticana, this is from L'Amico Fritz. And we hear the intermezzo from Act 3 with the Berlin Philharmonic and Herbert von Karajan.

That performance was by the Berlin Philharmonic. Herbert von Karajan was the conductor. We heard the intermezzo to Act 3 of the opera L'Amico Fritz by Pietro Mascagni. It's quite a bit of Italian music ahead. I'm Peter Van de Graaff, by the way. We have some Verdi. We have a rarely heard composition now by Ildebrando Pizzetti, an Italian composer of the late 19th, early 20th century who specialized in writing not operas, as did most Italian composers of the day, but instrumental music. This is his Violin and Piano Sonata, a major work that was recorded here in 1938 by Yehudi and Hefzibah Menuhin. And Yehudi Menuhin calls this one of his favorite works, Pizzetti's Violin Sonata.

1938 recording with a young Yehudi Menuhin, Hefzibah Menuhin at the piano, performing that music by Ildebrando Pizzetti, the Violin Sonata. This is by a contemporary of Pizzetti, Ottorino Respighi, and this comes from a ballet called Sèvres of Ancient France. We'll hear a little minuet.

A brief dance, a minuet from a ballet by Ottorino Respighi called Sèvres of Old France. More Italian music now. Giuseppe Verdi, early in his career, wrote a couple of operas inspired by the writings of Lord Byron, and we're going to hear preludes to each of those operas. We begin with the rarely heard Il Corsaro, the Corsair. Riccardo Muti with La Scala Philharmonic.

That's the overture to an early opera by Verdi called Il Corsaro, The Corsair, after Lord Byron. La Scala Philharmonic, Riccardo Muti, the conductor. And from another Lord Byron-inspired opera by Verdi, even earlier, I Due Foscari, The Two Foscari. Same conductor, same orchestra.

There we have the prelude to, it's not really an overture, just the prelude to the early opera by Verdi, I Due Foscari, after Lord Byron. Riccardo Muti and La Scala Philharmonic. And that brings us to an overture to another work by Lord Byron, his dramatic poem Manfred. This was composed in 1848 by Robert Schumann, who wrote some 15 pieces based on Byron's Manfred. It's a strange work. There's some narration. There's it's soloist, chorus, orchestra. And it doesn't really hold together well as a piece by itself. But we do have the overture, which is so often heard. We have it now with the Amsterdam Concertgebouw Orchestra, Bernard Haitink, the conductor.

Amsterdam Concertgebouw Orchestra, Bernard Haitink, the conductor. The Manfred Overture by Robert Schumann. This is Schumann's setting of a Robert Burns poem, John Anderson.

0: Hubert Huber conducted that music by Robert Schumann, a setting of a Robert Burns poem, John Anderson.
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0: This is Peter Vandegraff speaking with quite a bit of Danish music to hear. Some Carl Nielsen and a piece by a composer named Hartmann, flute sonata of his. Some Liszt, first of all. He wrote a few Mephisto waltzes, four, in fact, all told. One of them is very well known, the first one, which he orchestrated. We'll hear that in the orchestrated version in a moment. But he also wrote a Mephisto polka. And here is that piece, played by Michael Litsky.

That is music by Franz Liszt. Michael Lidsky was the pianist, and music inspired by the devil by Liszt, the Mephisto Polka, as opposed to his several Mephisto waltzes. Before listening to some Danish music, here is the Mephisto Waltz No. 1 by Franz Liszt. In its orchestral version, AGOA conducts the Minnesota Orchestra.

AGOA and the Minnesota Orchestra with the Mephisto Waltz No. 1 by Franz Liszt. Originally for piano. Interesting recording this. Something I didn't know, that there's actually two different endings which Liszt composed to that work. We heard the traditional first ending. There's also a second ending, which is included on the disc. Someday I'll have to play that version of it. One more Mephisto piece. This is a song by Ferruccio Busoni called Mephistopheles' Song, text taken from Goethe's Faust. And here is Dietrich Fischer-Dieskau baritone.

0: sticht. 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
1: Song of Mephistopheles by Ferruccio Busoni. Next up is Danish music. If you can, I hope you'll stay tuned for this. We're going to hear a flute sonata from a composer of the 19th century. And right now, some Carl Nielsen, a lesser-known work of his, the Rhapsodic Overture, called An Imaginary Journey to the Faroe Islands, making use in part of Faroese folk song. Here is a performance of this music of Danish composer Carl Nielsen by the Swedish Radio Symphony, led by Esa-Pekka Salonen.

Johann Peter Emilius Hartmann is his name. And he was an organist and, of course, composer. His son-in-law actually became better known than him. His son-in-law, perhaps you've heard of Niels Gade, also Danish composer. Here, though, is the Flute Sonata in B-flat by Johann Hartmann. Often just uses his initials, J.P.E. Hartmann. Henrik Wenzel Andreasen, flute, and Anna Erland, piano.

0: Henrik Wenzel Andreasen, the flutist, and Anna Erland was the pianist. That's music by a 19th century Danish composer named Johann Peter Emilius Hartmann. And we heard his flute sonata in B-flat.
1: Cuando un ser querido te dice que ha sufrido un asalto sexual, puede ser difícil. 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

Tomasz Netopil and the Czech Philharmonic performing number 6 from the Legends Opus 59 by Antonín Dvořák here on 90.5 WUOL Classical Louisville. And good morning. Hope you're having a good start to your week. I know Mondays are sometimes difficult. If you had a great weekend, you felt rested, and you just maybe didn't want to get up this morning, thank you for tuning in. I've got some great music to help get us going on this Monday morning. This is Amanda Röntgenmeier. She was a Swedish violinist and composer. She was the first female to graduate with the title music director from the Royal College of Music in Stockholm. That was back in 1873. Miriam Tereghini playing the flute, Catherine Saracen playing piano for this sonata in B minor by Amanda Röntgenmeier.

0: A sonata in B minor by the Swedish composer Amanda Röntgenmeier. That was Miriam Tereghini playing the flute, Catherine Saracen playing the piano here on Classical Morning on 90.5 WUOL. Franz Joseph Haydn wrote 104 symphonies in his career. We're going to hear one of his earlier symphonies coming up next on Classical Morning.
1: 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Details and registration for this ticketless event at louisvilleky.gov. From Belle of Louisville, where guests can do whatever floats their boat, shake their booty, savor a sunset, or be immersed in River City history, all while rolling on the river. Ticket details for adults and kids at belleoflouisville.org.
0: And music for you now by Franz Joseph Haydn, Symphony No. 28, one of his earlier works. Antal Doradi and Philharmonia Hungarica on 90.5 WUOL.

0: A complete symphony by Franz Joseph Haydn, Symphony No. 28, played there by Philharmonia Hungarica, with Antal Durati conducting here on Classical Louisville. Well, it's a new week, and that means five new film scores in the spotlight for Daniel Gillum's feature film at 11. This week, you're going to hear music from The Red Shoes, Once Upon a Time in the West, Dr. Jekyll and Mr. Hyde, and more. Music from Jerome Maross, Ennio Morricone, Frank Wildhorn, and more coming up this week on Film at 11 with Daniel Gillum.
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0: 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James Ennis plays the violin for the Canada National Arts Center Orchestra.

0: James Ennis and the Canada National Arts Centre Orchestra performing Bach's Violin Concerto, BWV 1041. Well, I hope you will stay tuned. I've got Composer's Datebook for you coming up. Then we're off to the Amazon with Eder Villa-Lobos and music by one of the leading lights of German opera back in the 18th century. 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
6: This is the Composer's Datebook for October 5th. I'm John Burge. On today's date in 1867, two eminent British Victorians arrived in Vienna in search of Schubert. Schubert had been dead for 39 years, as the two Brits were quite aware. George Grove, age 47, was England's finest musicologist, and Arthur Sullivan, age 25, one of the country's most promising young composers. Grove believed there might be forgotten manuscripts in the possession of the late composer's relatives. So the pair met with Schubert's nephew, a certain Herr Dr. Schneider, who said, oh yes, come to mention it, he did have some pieces by Uncle Franz that no one had played for more than 40 years. If the two gentlemen had no objection to getting dusty, they were welcome to rummage through the Schubert family's storage closets. The two visitors braved the dust and found orchestral parts for Schubert's Rosamunde incidental music, tied up in a big bundle after the work's premiere back in 1823 and untouched since then. Grove and Sullivan spent the rest of the day carefully making a copy of their discovery. At 2 a.m., after finishing the task, their spirits must have been pretty high, since to celebrate, these two proper Victorian gentlemen began an impromptu game of leapfrog. Composer's Datebook is produced by APM, American Public Media, in collaboration with the American Composers Forum, reminding you that all music was once new.

Philharmonia Zurich performing The Fire in the Forest from Forest of the Amazon. Music by Eder Villa-Lobos for you on this Monday morning here on 90.5 WUOL Classical Louisville. I'm Matt Rogers. Daniel Gillen will be in this morning at 9 o'clock with your mid-morning mix. Thanks for starting your day with Classical Morning. Music by Karl Heinrich Graun for you. He was one of the leading German composers of opera in the 18th century. This is a concerto for concertant horn and oboe d'amore. Music by Karl Heinrich Graun on Classical Louisville.

0: Jack Ashworth playing harpsichord, Matthew Carr bassoon. That was Jennifer Patognik playing the oboe d'amore and Michael Tunnell playing corno da caccia. A concerto for horn and oboe d'amore in D major by Carl Heinrich Graun. Some very early music by Mendelssohn on the way, a musical interpretation of Butterflies coming up as well, and variations on at least what Brahms thought was a theme he was borrowing from Haydn. Coming up on Classical Morning.
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0: 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Welcome to Classical Morning. I'm Matt Rogers. This is Kurt Mazur leading the Leipzig Gewandhaus Orchestra, the Scherzo movement from music Mendelssohn composed as a teenager, his String Symphony No. 11.

The Scherzo from the String Symphony No. 11 by Felix Mendelssohn. That was the Leipzig Gewandhaus Orchestra led by Kurt Mazur. It's Classical Morning on 90.5 WUOL. You can find us on social media. We're on Facebook and Instagram. And of course, we're always at lpm.org/classical. This is called Papillon or Butterflies. Music by Robert Schumann, played by Vladimir Ashkenazy.

0: Vladimir Ashkenazy playing piano for a musical interpretation of Butterflies, the Opus 2 by Robert Schumann. You're tuned in to Classical Morning on 90.5 WUOL. 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
0: And Classical Morning for this Monday continues with music by Brahms. He called this his Variations on a Theme by Haydn. And that's what he thought. He thought he was borrowing a theme that Haydn had written. Turns out, though, Haydn himself had borrowed the theme from another composer, but Brahms didn't know that. These are the Variations on a Theme borrowed by Haydn, played by the London Philharmonic Orchestra.

0: Maren Alsop and the London Philharmonic Orchestra, Variations on a Theme by Haydn by Johannes Brahms here on 90.5 WUOL. It's Classical Morning, music to get you up and get you going this morning. And this afternoon at 2 o'clock, if you need a little pick-me-up, it's the Barber of Seville Week on Voices Carry at 2 p.m. Ben Robinson from Kentucky Opera is going to drop by the studio to pull back the curtain on Rossini's opera with Laura Atkinson. It's Voices Carry. That's all this week at 2 p.m. here on 90.5.
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That's music by Toumani Djabate, composer from Mali, who died just a couple of years ago in 2024. Derek Gripper playing the guitar for Djerabi, or Passion, by Toumani Djabate. It's Classical Morning on 90.5 WUOL. Thanks for tuning in and sharing the music with me this morning. I'm Matt Rogers. This is Leo Vajner. He was one of the leading Hungarian music educators of the first half of the 20th century. And of course, he was a composer. And this is his Divertimento on Old Hungarian Dances.

0: I virtuosi italiani, performing not Italian music, but Hungarian music. Leo Viner's Divertimento, on old Hungarian dances for string orchestra. It's Classical Morning on 90.5 WUOL. Thanks for tuning in today, and be here this morning at 11 o'clock when Daniel Gillum presents Film at 11. Today it's music by the American composer Jerome Maras, a suite from the film The Captive City. That's coming up at 11 on Film at 11 with Daniel Gillum.
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0: A Classical Morning for this Monday continues with the Adagio movement from the Symphony No. 1, the Afro-American Symphony by William Grant Still. Paul Freeman and the London Symphony Orchestra performing on 90.5 WUOL.

0: That's Paul Freeman and the London Symphony Orchestra, the Adagio movement from the Symphony No. 1. That's the Afro-American Symphony by William Grant Still. 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
0: And good to have you here for Classical Morning. I'm Matt Rogers. This is Janet Hilton playing the clarinet for the City of Birmingham Symphony Orchestra, Nema Yervi conducting the Clarinet Concerto No. 2 by Carl Maria von Weber.

That's music by a composer probably best known for his contributions to romantic opera. But he wrote other music as well. That was the Clarinet Concerto No. 2 by Carl Maria von Weber. And that was Janet Hilton playing the clarinet for the City of Birmingham Symphony Orchestra. It's Classical Morning on 90.5 WUOL. I'm Matt Rogers. Daniel Gillum is standing by with your mid-morning mix coming up after this trip to Naples with Gustave Charpentier.

0: From Impressions of Italy, music by Gustav Charpentier, that was number 5, Naples, and the Slovak Radio Symphony Orchestra performing there with Andrei Kukal conducting. Well, stay tuned. Mid-morning mix with Daniel Gillum is coming up. He's got music by a composer who lived in the same big building as Franz Joseph Haydn, Mariana Martinez, on the way. And then you're off to Finland with Jean Sibelius. Have a terrific day. I'll chat with you again tomorrow morning at 6 o'clock.
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0: Joan Folletta conducted the Bay Area Women's Philharmonic in the music of Mariana Martinez. That was the Sinfonia in C Major on 90.5 WUOL.
1: Hi, this is Bill McLaughlin inviting you to join us to hear the music of five great romantic composers from the heart of 19th century Paris. 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
0: 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Well, good morning to you. I'm Tyler Klein, in for Daniel Gillum. I hope you're having a good start to your work week. And in about 10 minutes, it's a piano concerto that got its old nickname from a mystery pianist, and it took a modern scholar to finally figure out who that was. Music now by Jean Sibelius, perhaps his signature work and a love letter to his homeland. This is Finlandia, with Herbert von Karajan leading the Berlin Philharmonic.

Finlandia by Jean Sibelius is Opus 26 with the Berlin Philharmonic, conducted by Herbert von Karajan. 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Support also comes from Eisenberg Spray Foam, specializing in existing home insulation projects, including attics, basements, and garages, helping to create a greener environment by reducing a home's energy usage. Estimates at 502-554-2501. For a long time, Wolfgang Amadeus Mozart's Piano Concerto No. 9 was nicknamed Jeune Homme after the pianist who inspired it, but nobody knew who that was until a scholar identified her as Victoire Jeunamy, the daughter of a famous ballet master who was in Salzburg that winter. It also starts with a surprise. Instead of the long orchestral opening that audience expected, the piano jumps in almost right away. This is pianist Geza Anda with the Camerata Academica Salzburg Mozarteum in the Piano Concerto No. 9 by Mozart.

0: The Piano Concerto No. 9 in E-flat by Mozart, nicknamed the Junome Concerto, performed by pianist Geza Anda and Camerata Academica Salzburg Mozarteum on 90.5 WUOL. 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
0: Well, good morning to you. I'm Tyler Klein, sitting in for Daniel Gillum. Glad to be joining you on this Monday. And coming up this hour, it's a string quartet written by a composer who fell seriously ill partway through and who wrote its slow movement as a thank you for getting better. Music here by living composer Emmalou Deemer with her Santa Barbara Overture. Bryn Mawr Llewellyn-Jones conducts the London Symphony Orchestra.

0: The Santa Barbara Overture by Emmylou Deemer, performed by the London Symphony Orchestra, conducted by Bryn Mawr Llewellyn Jones on 90.5 WUOL.
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0: 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Well, in the spring of 1825, Ludwig von Beethoven fell ill while working on this next quartet, and when a strict diet from his doctor finally got him back on his feet, he wrote the slow movement as a sacred song of thanks from a convalescent to the Godhead, some of the most personal music that he ever wrote. This is the Cypress String Quartet performing Beethoven's String Quartet No. 15 in A minor on 90.5 WUOL.

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Well, good morning. I'm Tyler Klein, sitting in for Daniel Gillum here on 90.5 WUOL. And on this morning's Film at 11, music from a composer who only went to Hollywood, as he put it, when he had a film to do or when he needed the money. First, though, it's the Romanian State Orchestra performing Alexander Glazunov's Serenade No. 1.

0: The Serenade No. 1 by Alexander Glazunov is Opus 7, performed by the Romanian State Orchestra. 90.5 WUOL is proud to sponsor the Louisville Orchestra, and we've got your chance to win tickets to The Nightmare Before Christmas on Wednesday, October 21st at the Kentucky Center. 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
0: Good morning to you. I'm Tyler Klein, filling in for Daniel Gillum for just a bit longer today on this Monday. I hope your day is getting off to a good start, and your week, of course. And for Film at 11, it's music by Jerome Morose, a composer who preferred New York to Hollywood, but his film scores were some of the best of the 1950s, including the sweeping theme for The Big Country. And this morning, it's the suite from his score to The Captive City. This is Paul Bateman leading the City of Prague Philharmonic.

0: The Suite from the Captive City by Jerome Morose, film at 11 on this Monday. The City Prague Philharmonic, conducted by Paul Bateman on 90.5 WUOL.
1: Hi, this is Bill McLaughlin inviting you to join us to hear the music of five great romantic composers from the heart of 19th century Paris. 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
0: 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That's Saturday, October 7th at 7 o'clock. 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Still to come this hour in just about 14 minutes, it's a symphony by a composer who had memorized all 32 of Beethoven's piano sonatas by the time he was 11. First, though, it's music by Anna Klein. This is her piece, Prince of Clouds, featuring violinist Jennifer Coe and Jamie Laredo, with the Curtis 2021 Ensemble led by Vinay Parameswaran.

violinist Jennifer Coe studied with Jamie Laredo, and when they asked Anna Klein to write that piece, The Prince of Clouds, Klein was thinking about lineage and how our teachers pass on what they have learned to us, which we then pass on to the next generation. That was violinists Jennifer Coe and Jamie Laredo with the Curtis 2021 Ensemble led by Vinay Paramaswaran performing Prince of Clouds by Anna Klein. You're tuned to 90.5 WUOL. 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Well, good morning to you. I'm Tyler Klein. I've been sitting in for Daniel Gillum the past few days. It's been a pleasure and a privilege. And Laura Atkinson in at noon with Summer Evening by Zeltenko Dai and an overture by Giuseppe Verdi. Well, Camille Saint-Saëns was such a prodigy that Hector Berlioz once said of him, quote, "He knows everything, but he lacks an experience," end quote. And Saint-Saëns' Organ Symphony treats the organ not as a soloist, but as part of the orchestra, building to a finale where, after a long struggle, victory finally wins out. This is organist Hans Fagius with the Royal Stockholm Philharmonic, James DePriest conducting the Organ Symphony by Camille Saint-Saëns.

0: Joanne Folletta leading the Buffalo Philharmonic and Zoltan Kodály's Summer Evening. We are seeing the last of those these days here in Louisville, Kentucky. 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I'm Laura Atkinson. Hope you are doing well on this October 5th Monday. We are scaring away the Monday blues with lots of great classical music. 90.5 WUOL is proud to sponsor the Louisville Orchestra, and we've got your chance to win tickets to The Nightmare Before Christmas on Wednesday, October 21st at the Kentucky Center. 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
0: Rayfun Williams takes a very familiar, very well-loved tune and turns it into something even more special at about 12:45 this afternoon. Right now, this is Giuseppe Verdi's Sicilian Vespers Overture, played by the Vienna Philharmonic. Giuseppe Sinopoli conducts on Classical Louisville.

0: on 90.5 WUOL Classical Louisville. That was the overture to the Sicilian Vespers by Giuseppe Verdi. We heard the Vienna Philharmonic performing under the direction of Giuseppe Sinopoli. Music by Fanny Mendelssohn on the way here in just a moment on Classical Louisville. I'm Laura Atkinson. Right now, 69 degrees and sunny, a truly beautiful kind of first fall day happening here in downtown Louisville. 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
0: Well, we've got a very special week all this week on Voices Carry with a visit from Ben Robinson, the director, the general director and CEO of Kentucky Opera. And we are taking a deep dive into The Barber of Seville. That's happening today at 2 o'clock. Right now, Fanny Mendelssohn's Sonata in G Minor, played by Anna Celeste on 90.5 WUOL.

0: Fanny Mendelssohn hosted the hottest salons in all of Berlin of the time. Artists and scholars and thinkers and movers and shakers would come and kind of help to shape the cultural movement of Berlin at her salon evenings. And she often premiered her works there, like she did with that one. That was her Sonata in G Minor, played by Anna Celeste on 90.5 WUOL Classical Louisville. We've got a very familiar tune coming up in just a moment. I'm Laura Atkinson. 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
0: Here's an old English folk tune dressed up in the lushness of Ralph Vaughan Williams's stylings. The five variants of Dives and Lazarus, played here by the Academy of St. Martin in the Fields with Neville Mariner conducting on 90.5 WUOL.

0: Rayfun Williams took that traditional English ballad, which also shows up quite often as a carol, a Christmas carol, from all the way early in the 1500s, and created something very lush with that. The five variants of Dives and Lazarus, played by the Academy of St. Martin in the Fields, Neville Mariner was conducting. I'm Laura Atkinson. Thanks for tuning in for some midday music here on 90.5 WUOL, where we are proud to sponsor the Louisville Orchestra, opening its classic season with Verdi's Requiem October 16th and 17th at Whitney Hall. Teddy Abrams conducts the Louisville Orchestra and Louisville Chamber Choir and Verdi's work for orchestra, chorus, and vocal soloists. Ticket details at louisvilleorchestra.org.
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0: Well, in about an hour, we kick off our deep dive into Rossini's opera, The Barber of Seville. And I'll have Ben Robinson here with me to help me do it. He's the new CEO and general director at Kentucky Opera. But right now we're turning to music by Emily Meyer. This is the Adagio from her first symphony, played by the North German Radio Philharmonic. Leo McFall conducts.

0: Just a moment from Emily Meyer's First Symphony, the second movement, the Adagio, played there by the North German Radio Philharmonic, Leo McFall conducting on 90.5 WUOL Classical Louisville. I'm Laura Atkinson, music inspired by what has been called and considered the first modern novel. That's coming up in just a moment, where we are in the PNC studio today at Louisville Public Media, and we get support from court-appointed special advocates. 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
0: It was the great Spanish writer Miguel de Cervantes who has sometimes been credited as writing the very first modern novel when he wrote Don Quixote, and it was published in 1605. And then some almost 300 years later, Richard Strauss was drawn to that masterpiece and decided to write a tone poem to play out the events of Don Quixote. And later in his life, much later, he was asked, what is your favorite work that you ever wrote? And he listed Don Quixote among those pieces. Today, we'll hear it played by the Dresden State Orchestra. Max Rostel is on viola. Partautier is on cello, with Rudolf Kemp leading in Richard Strauss's Don Quixote on 90.5 WUOL.

The Dying Breath of Don Quixote, the finale there of the tone poem Don Quixote. That was played today by the Dresden State Orchestra. Max Rostel is on viola, Paul Tortillier on cello, Rudolf Kemp conducting, and the music by Richard Strauss. I have to admit, it always surprises me that that final moment just breaks my heart just a little bit every time. I think it's so beautifully done. I'm Laura Atkinson, and exciting voices carry all this week. In fact, coming up next here on 90.5 WUOL with a visit from Kentucky Opera's Ben Robinson. That's happening all this week on Voices Carry here on 90.5 WUOL. 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
3: Well, all this week on Voices Carry, we are exploring the opera by Gioachino Rossini, The Barber of Seville. Kentucky Opera is set to premiere this show this weekend at the Brown Theater. And Ben Robinson came into the studio to discuss a bit about the opera, about the production. And first of all, to get us kicked off, what the show is even about. Let's just talk. Ben, can you give us a quick kind of rundown? What is the story about?
2: So this is the story of the barber Figaro, who is the factotum of Seville. He does everything, and he says there wouldn't be one single marriage if it weren't for him.
3: So also a matchmaker.
2: A matchmaker, okay. A barber, in this case, a masseur, a mani-pedi guy.
3: He
2: does everything. And he is friends with the wealthy Count Almaviva, who has fallen madly for Rosina, who is the ward of Dr. Bartolo. And Rosina is trapped in that house, and Bartolo is planning on marrying her within one day. The Count doesn't want to know Rosina, or doesn't want Rosina to know that he is very wealthy, because he wants Rosina to fall in love with him for being him.
3: Mm-hmm.
2: So he disguises himself as the student Lindoro, who has not a penny to his name, infiltrates the house via a series of increasingly absurd disguises, and in the end, they try to fool Dr. Bartolo, along with his crony Basilio, and ultimately love prevails and everything turns out just as it should.
3: Okay, so this is an opera that was written
2: 1816,
3: over 100 years ago. And the themes are love, money, deceit, social status,
2: and fun.
3: Getting us kicked off with the fun. Here's the overture to The Barber of Seville on 90.5 WUOL.

on 90.5 WUOL Classical Louisville. That was the Overture to the Barber of Seville. All this week on Voices Carry, we are examining and pulling back the curtain to Rossini's opera as Kentucky Opera is in their final tech week, preparing to premiere the show, to perform the show this weekend at the Brown Theater. You can find out more about that soon on our website at lpm.org/classical. I'm Laura Atkinson. Thanks to Ben Robinson for being here all this week and helping us dig deep into Rossini's opera. Your Voices Carry pick brought to you by you, our member listeners. 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

On 90.5 WUOL Classical Louisville, Three Spirituals by Florence Price, played by two pianists, Zhua Tang and Deborah Moriarty, here on Classical Louisville. I'm Laura Atkinson. It is 2:20 in the afternoon, which means that Kiana Dell is on her way to take things over. She's with you for the rest of your afternoon. 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We are headed into fall, but I've got music for spring coming up in just a bit. 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Details at filsonhistorical.org. We'll turn now to a serenade for strings. This is Samuel Barber's music played by the Dogma Chamber Orchestra on 90.5 WUOL.

On 90.5 WUOL, music by American composer Samuel Barber. That was his Serenade for Strings, Opus 1, played by the Dogma Chamber Orchestra. Mikhail Gurevich was conducting. I'm Laura Atkinson, about to wrap up my time with you here, but I'm handing you over to Kiana Dell, who has got you in good hands and has some great music for the rest of your afternoon. We get support today for that music from the University of Louisville and from the Filson Historical Society, hosting Family History Day, a community event exploring personal, family, and local history, Saturday, October 17th from 10 to 2, featuring curated historical resources, community organizations, research presentations, and activities for all ages. Details at filsonhistorical.org. Leaving you with this, a little moment of spring, even though, yes, technically we are headed into fall. This is Robert Schumann's Symphony No. 1, his Spring Symphony, played by the Chamber Orchestra of Europe. Yannick Nizet-Séguin conducts.

0: Robert Schumann's Spring, the first symphony played by the Chamber Orchestra of Europe. Yannick Nizet-Séguin was conducting. This is 90.5 WUOL. I'm Kiana Dell. It's Monday, and it's a beautiful day today. I hope you're enjoying the day. LPM is proud to sponsor Actors Theatre of Louisville and Waka Waka, presenting Dead as a Dodo, featuring puppetry, music, humor, and magical visual effects, exploring a journey through the underworld. Performances run October 14th through November 1st. 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
0: Here's the Chineke Orchestra with Kevin John Doucet playing Samuel Coleridge Taylor's African Suite.

Samuel Coleridge Taylor's African Suite. That was the Chineke Orchestra playing that music. This is 90.5 WUOL on a Monday. I'm Kiana Dell. I'm happy to be here with you today. Wolfgang Amadeus Mozart coming up with his 20th piano concerto. 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James DePriest leads the Oregon Symphony from the Mother Goose Ballet. This is Maurice Ravel's Fairy Garden.

In the Fairy Garden. That was music from the Mother Goose Ballet by Maurice Ravel, the Oregon Symphony playing with James DePriest conducting. Happy to have little moments of whimsy on a Monday afternoon. 74 degrees, sunny, absolutely beautiful outside. I hope you're enjoying your day. Hope you get some sunshine. 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From the Louisville Orchestra, presenting Yuzha Wang plays Brahms, October 8th through the 10th at IU Southeast's Ogle Center. Yuzha Wang performs and conducts Brahms' piano concertos numbers 1 and 2 in a single program. Ticket details at louisvilleorchestra.org. Missed an episode of The Music Box? That's okay. 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
1: Pianist Jeremy Denk plays with the St. Paul Chamber Orchestra. This is Wolfgang Amadeus Mozart's 20th Piano Concerto.

0: the 20th Piano Concerto, Wolfgang Amadeus Mozart, the St. Paul Chamber Orchestra playing with pianist Jeremy Dank on 90.5 WUOL. I'm Kiana Dahl. I hope you're enjoying your Monday today. I'm here with you till Colleen Wheelahan joins you at 6 o'clock. And it is just about time for Crossfade. We explore the through line between classical music and other genres. Today, someone who is very at home on the WUOL airwaves, cellist Caitlin Raitz. She released an album not too long ago, and this is one of the pieces from it. Coming up next, we'll hear music from Caitlin Raitz. LPM is proud to sponsor the 30th Annual Festival of Faiths, November 11th through the 13th at the Kentucky Center for the Performing Arts. Centered on the theme of sacred courage, featuring dialogue, workshops, art, and music focused on compassion and the common good. Ticket details at festivaloffaiths.org.
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0: On an album dealing with grief and the overall human experience of losing someone, this is Caitlin Raitz's Overthinker.

Caitlin Raitz's Overthinker. Our pick for Crossfade today on 90.5 WUOL. Here's music from Isaac Albéniz from his first Suite Española. It's played by pianist Jorge Federico Osorio.

Beautiful stuff, Granada, from the first Suite Española of Isaac Albéniz, Jorge Federico Osorio. At the piano. It's just after 4 o'clock. I'm Kiana Dell here with you on 90.5 WUOL. Gabriel Ferré coming up a little later with a ballet suite for you, the story of Pelias and Melisande. We'll hear from Mario Castelnuovo Tedesco before that. 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We get support from court-appointed special advocates. Kentucky ranks among the highest states in the nation for child abuse and neglect. You can help change that story by becoming a CASA volunteer advocate at casariverregion.org. Here's that concerto for oboe and string orchestra by Mario Castelnuovo Tedesco. It's played by Camera Orchestra Arcata with Lauslenches on the oboe.

A concerto for oboe and string orchestra. Mario Castelnuovo, Tedesco's music, Camera Orchestra Arcata playing with Laus Lenches. On the oboe, Patrick Strub was conducting. This is 90.5 WUOL. Thank you so much for being here on your Monday. 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From Gabrielle Fauré, this is the Pelléas et Mélisande Suite, played by the New York City Ballet Orchestra.

Gabriel Fauré's music from Pelléas et Mélisande. That was the suite. Robert Irving led the New York City Ballet Orchestra on 90.5 WUOL. I'm Kiana Dell. I hope you're having a great Monday. We'll hear from Edvar Grieg with two elegiac melodies. The Australian Chamber Orchestra playing with Richard Tognetti conducting.

0: The soloists of Zagreb playing that trumpet music from Henry Purcell, Sonata for Trumpet. That was trumpeter Helmut Wabisch on 90.5 WUOL. Before that, we heard Edvar Grieg's two elegiac melodies the Australian Chamber Orchestra played. I'm here with you for the next hour or so. I'm Kiana Dell. Hope you're having a good one. 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

0: Peter Ilyich Tchaikovsky's Valse Scherzo, the Odense Symphony Orchestra played with violinist Jennifer Koh. Thanks for listening to 90.5 WUOL. It's a Monday. It is the start to the week. Lots of exciting things coming out of WUOL. It's the Barber of Seville Week on Voices Carry. Ben Robinson from the Kentucky Opera drops by the studio to pull back the curtain on Rossini's opera with Laura Atkinson. That's every weekday at 2 o'clock. The Kentucky Opera has the Barber of Seville this weekend, October 9th and the 11th at the Brown Theater. There's also a brand new episode of the Music Box podcast out on the music and history of the Gullah Geechee people. So much to catch up on, much to look forward to, as well as your essential daily listening right here. I'm Kiana Dell. I'm happy to be with you. 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
0: We'll spend some time with Franz Schubert. This is his third symphony, played by the Royal Philharmonic Orchestra. Thomas Beecham conducts.

the Third Symphony of Franz Schubert, played by the Royal Philharmonic Orchestra. Thomas Beecham was conducting. This is 90.5 WUOL. Colleen Wheelahan coming up at 6, and she'll take you to the bandstand at 8 with music from Thorsten Wollman. But coming up right now, a sonatina from Federico Moreno Toroba. This is Andres Segovia playing.

is Segovia playing the music of Federico Moreno Toroba on 90.5 WUOL. I'm Kiana Dell. I hope you're having such a good Monday. Here's some music by Benjamin Britten before Colleen Wheelahan joins you. This suite on English folk tunes is played by the New York Philharmonic.

0: Benjamin Britten's suite on English folk tunes, A Time There Was, the New York Philharmonic playing that music. 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

0: It was playwright Arvid Jernfelt who wrote a play called Death. He happened to be the brother-in-law of one Jean Sibelius, and particularly one scene where a woman gets out of bed and dances, believing the figure of death to be someone she loved. That was the Valse Triste, incidental music for that play, the London Symphony Orchestra led by Colin Davis on 90.5 WUOL. I'm Colleen Wheelahan. It's October now, and this is Evening Classics.
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0: Not all the music we'll hear in the month of October is for Halloween spooky season. After all, that is, you know, most of the month away from now. But classical music does lean into that. So just remember that we're here to be your perfect Halloween soundtrack as the season goes on. Right now, though, some music by Johann Sebastian Bach on just one instrument, the cello. His cello suite number 5 is played by Yo-Yo Ma.

0: Yo-Yo Ma has recorded the cello suites by J.S. Bach several times, actually, and says he finds something new to play in them every time. That was number 5, performed by Yo-Yo Ma on Evening Classics.
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0: This week on Exploring Music, French composers from the generation before Les Six. So we're calling them Les Cinq Plus. Like Les Six, they didn't have a lot in common. It was just that they got grouped together from being in the same location. So you'll hear music by Chabrier, Massenet, Dupart, Chasson, and Ducas. Chasson and Ducas, that is, celebrating a birthday this week as well. That's Exploring Music, which is weeknights at 9. Right now, music by Eric Korngold, who is well known for his work in Hollywood. But during World War II, Korngold agreed that he would stay out of the concert hall, only composing music to keep his family fed, and would return to the concert hall after the war with this violin concerto. It's performed by Glenn Dichterov with the New York Philharmonic, led by David Robertson.

0: Glenn Dichterov, the soloist, along with the New York Philharmonic, led by David Robertson, in the Violin Concerto by Eric Wolfgang Korngold.
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5: Like Johann Sebastian Bach having a notebook for Anna Magdalena Bach, Fanny Mendelssohn had her Klavierbuch, her book of pieces that she wrote under her own name and in her teenage years and early 20s, short keyboard works, starting around age 13. This is from that set, Prelude and Toccata, Joanne Polk at the piano.

0: from her Klavierbuch, basically her piano sketchbook, music by Fanny Mendelssohn, Prelude and Toccata, Joanne Polk at the keyboard, and 90.5 WUOL. I'm Colleen Wheelahan. This is Evening Classics.
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2: Hi, this is Bill McLaughlin inviting you to join us to hear the music of 5 great romantic composers from the heart of 19th century Paris. This is the time of the great French novelists and painters, and the music of Chabrier, Massenet, Duparc, Chausson, and Ducas catches the spirit of that great age. That's music of Les Cinq, the 5 great French composers, this week on Exploring Music.
0: Tonight at 9 on WUOL. I get to use one of my favorite phrases when it comes to music history now, dubious attribution, because this flute concerto is listed as by Luigi Boccherini, but did Boccherini write it? Nah. Actually, František Xavier Porcogny, a Bohemian composer and court musician, published this in Paris around 1780 using Luigi Boccherini's name to bring a little bit of clout to the piece. This flute concerto in D is performed by Peter Lucas Graf, while Bruno Geruna leads the Chamber Orchestra of Padua and Venice.

0: On Evening Classics, the Chamber Orchestra of Padua and Venice with Peter Lucas Graf on the flute in the Flute Concerto in D by Luigi Boccherini.
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0: We've passed August, the month where we often hear the academic festival overture, into September, as Johannes Brahms wrote that for the academic setting. He also, that same year, though, wrote a contrasting overture, sort of a opposites pair here. The tragic overture has no real story attached to it. Johannes Brahms said that that year he wrote an overture that laughs and one that cries. The tragic overture by Brahms is played by the London Philharmonic Orchestra, led by Marin Alsop.

the London Philharmonic Orchestra, led by Maren Alsop, in the tragic overture by Johannes Brahms. I'm Colleen Wheelahan. Glad you've started the week and the month of October with evening classics, with classical music on your radio. Here's a symphony by Joseph Haydn called Philosopher. It's number 22. Nicholas Ward leads the Northern Chamber Orchestra

0: The names of Joseph Haydn's symphonies were not given by Haydn himself. They were added later by the publisher. So did Joseph Haydn intend anything about philosophy to go along with this symphony? No, probably not. But it does get called The Philosopher, the Symphony No. 22. That was the Northern Chamber Orchestra led by Nicholas Ward in music by Joseph Haydn on Evening Classics.
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0: 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I'm Colleen Wheelahan. It's time